That was Irma Franklin with Peace of My Heart, later popularized by Big Brother and the Holding Company and Janis Joplin. We also heard Green Power, Archie Bell and the Drells. Got to keep it moving here. This is some Dusty Springfield.

0: That was Hot Chocolate, and this is Nick at Night. Keep the leaves off the street and the dial on 98.7 WVMO.
1: WVMO thanks its local music partners, including the Stoughton Opera House, a historic, municipally owned and independently programmed venue located in the heart of downtown Stoughton. The Opera House welcomed 31,250 people to nearly 80 shows during its 2025-2026 season, generating an estimated $3.5 million in local economic activity. More information about upcoming shows and about how you can become a member of the Stoughton Opera House can be found at stoughtonoperahouse.com.
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0: Welcome back to Nick at Night, the second set. We're going to start this one off with Mark Lanegan and the Bootleggers off the Lawless soundtrack, covering a Captain Beefheart tune. This is Sure Enough, and Yes I Do.
1: I was born in the desert, came over from New Orleans. Came upon a tornado, sunlight in the sky. I went around all day with a moon sticking down.

Led Zeppelin with Poor Tom. We started it off with Sure Enough and Yes I Do, Bootleggers and Mark Lanegan. Moving on, we're going to switch gears a little bit. This is Love with My Little Red Book.

0: Russia.
1: The Dictators covering California's Sun. And we heard Open My Eyes by Naz. That's where Todd Rundgren got his start. One more for you in the set. This is Got the Time by Joe Jackson.

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2: Hi, I'm Bill Groff from Copse Avenue, and this is The Lake Loop. Before there were red states and blue states, there was Atlas of the Presidents. I used to check this book out from the library during election years when I was a youngster because each chapter about each president had a colorful map of the state-by-state vote in each election. In the earliest days, the states that voted for the Federalist candidate were red, and the Democratic-Republican states were blue. Yes, there used to be one party called the Democratic-Republicans, as anyone who watched Schoolhouse Rock can tell you. But don't take my word for it. I'm just a Bill. The 1824 map was so wacky with pink, purple, green, and orange states all getting a slice of the electoral pie that the major parties realigned to save democracy, not to mention cartography. Eventually, things settled down, and after the Whigs disappeared, the Atlas of the President's view of the country was green and orange? That's right. From the 1860s forward, the map was dominated by Republican states in orange and Democratic states in green. Whatever you think of Wisconsin being color-coded politically purple these days, it's probably better than whatever you'd get by mixing green and orange. Ever since I started collecting political buttons and bumper stickers as a teenager in the 1970s, Republicans favored red and Democrats blue. Not exclusively, but predominantly. Today, when Wisconsin is described as a purple state, it implies that individual voters have mixed political views. The media throw us all into the electoral blender, set it to politicize, and all they see is purple. If they looked closer, they'd realize that each of us in the blender were, are, and will remain the same shade of red or blue that we always were. Thanks for riding along on this segment of The Lake Loop. I'm Bill Groff. Until next time, on your left.

All right, here we go. It's the last set. Stick around after we finish this one. It's the Listening to Records Club, where you'll always hear something you have not. Maybe a few things you have, but anyway, it's always a good show. Thanks for being with us. We started off with Tainted Love by Gloria Jones.

That was Blondie with Dreaming, and we heard Silver Jews doing Punks in the Beer Light. Couple more for you, but I'll say goodnight now. This is Frontwards by Pavement.

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4: Good evening. Welcome to the Listening to Records Club. I'm Steve Gotcher, broadcasting from the part of the night where the shadows start taking attendance. Now, if you've ever listened to this show, you know I'll play just about any kind of music, which makes that question that I get asked often, what kind of music do you like? Harder than it ought to be. Now, I could say good music, or I could say all music, or maybe whatever starts glowing when the room gets quiet. Maybe that's the answer. Whatever works in the moment. And right now, the moment feels low-key and a little bewitched. Like a walk through the neighborhood with your hands in your pockets, leaves crackling underfoot, and every porch light looking like it knows something that you don't. Don't you hate that when they turn on as you walk by? Sounds like the people that live there are so paranoid. So let's start there, at the edge of the curb, with Cannonball Adderley.

0: Joni Mitchell from her landmark album Hegira. Cinematic songwriting, Jaco Pastorius on the bass, and the open road turning into a long hallway in the mind. Refuge of the Roads. Cannonball Adderley opened the door tonight with his 1958 take on Autumn Leaves. When the LRC returns, there is some righteous anger ahead. The walls have been warned, and now so have you.
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3: I'm here in the WVMO studios talking with Monona's Mayor Nancy Moore. We've got an election coming up on Tuesday, November 3rd. Absentee ballots are already being collected and the drop box is open. Tell us what we need to know about our election coming up on Tuesday, November 3rd.
4: Well, first and foremost, we would encourage people to check their registration. And the easiest way to do that is by calling City Hall or by going to myvote.wi.gov. The second thing is we want people to know that in-person early voting begins on October 20th right here at City Hall and goes through October 30th. And that's 8 to 5, same hours as City Hall. You can just walk in the door. There'll be the voting booths right here along with the ballots. So you can vote during that time period. There's also going to be special hours on October 24, which is Saturday, from 8 a.m. to noon for those people that have difficulty coming during the working hours during the week.
3: On November 3rd itself, we have our usual polling places. People will need to bring their ID to their regular polling place.
4: That's absolutely right. People should always have their ID. And if anybody did request an absentee ballot, they might have already received it in the mail or are about to receive it in the mail. It can always be dropped back to City Hall. You should bring it yourself. It shouldn't be dropped by somebody else. You can also drop it in the drop box, which is right here at City Hall. We would encourage people not to use USPS just because the United States Postal Service is telling people to stick it in the mail at least 2 weeks out just to guarantee that it might get there. And even then, you know, that's quite a ways out. So really, we would encourage people to use the drop box, drop it by City Hall, show up at Election Day with your ID. You can register to vote online. You can register in person at City Hall. You can register the day, Election Day. I want to express my gratitude to City Clerk Chrissy Call and all of our election workers at St. Stephen's and the Community Center. They do a fantastic job.
3: We're all very proud here in Monona that most Mononans vote.
4: You bet. Always in the 90%, and especially on big elections.
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1: Welcome back. Cornell University has been in the news lately, and the tale is grim. Women are angry, and men need to think hard about what repair actually requires, not as a slogan floating in the air, but as a door you have to open and walk through. This next song was recorded in Madison a few years ago by a group of UW students called the Bellhops, and it speaks the truth with the light flickering overhead.

When man made God in his image, he took a rib from his flesh and gave it to the woman as bone. When the woman grew a tail and had it shoved between her legs, she was beckoned to sit and pose as man's best friend. The womb is the center of creation. We give all praise to the Holy Father, for it is through He that we are children, without mothers. The carrier is not God enough to be translator. Woman always has a man behind, trying to bend her over. If Adam and Eve were the first people, how did woman's name become the abbreviation of evil when it is Adam's apple still lodged in man's throat? We throw trash into the earth and call her mother. It makes sense as to why women are still treated as if we have masters. Man gives earth the same gender he oppresses. And if God did create the earth, how did father give birth to mother? Daughters never had a chance at being sons because it is our duty to rotate around the men we create, to always keep an eye on the burning star, cleaning up the fire he leaves in his wake. I was born in a box, shaped like the earth, underwater in a canvas of mirrors. I kicked because I was trying to swim. I've always been trapped inside a woman's body, and no one ever asked if they could touch me. Fathers are as distant as the God they created. Before, when I would pray, I would witness false prophets in suits, claiming they were the messengers. But I don't need my dad to hire a middleman for him to tell me he loves me. I don't need a pastor referring to me as she in hopes that I will be docile in his flock. For what? To eventually be slaughtered, skinned, and eaten as the Last Supper? For what? To be told I'm a fornicator when the holiest of men have tried to enter me and escape as if my body is a prison? For what? For who? Sometimes I misspell right as right, so for a moment I believe my womanhood is also a God-given gift. But if God is a he, does that mean man gave me this burden? Why is it so damn hard to say you're tired without someone labeling you as crazy? Why does my strength sound like a bark that needs to be silenced? How dare you banish me to a cage when I bite back? There are times when I think, maybe if I don't wear makeup today, no one will think I'm pretty. Maybe if I wear loose clothes, I can be invisible today. I was once a patient bag of garbage, waiting to be picked up by a man's hands. I heard a whistle and looked up to see a dog owner sicking his teeth upon me. After being rummaged through and left in the yard to dry, an apple score and a banana peel were all that was left of me. I asked the teeth why they hated me so, and they answered me with a smile. Who is my brother? What is a sister? Cain and Abilene have been at it for some time now. I'm not feminist, I'm not sacrilegious, I'm not perfect, I'm not all-knowing. I just don't give God a sex, cause what love came out of objectifying the spirit? I don't have a home in this world. What is my place to stay in? You can't shut me up by putting me in a box. I was born in one. I know how this dish works. I can't ask God why gender exists, because God isn't the one who created it. Tell me, when did my nipples become the periods after a death sentence? Explain to me how a baby can drink from his mother and grow up to spit the milk out onto his wife. Answer me, why are we still here in these positions? Time has a mouth that chews and swallows. The only thing it's ever told us is that death repeats.

0: Well, that was a dark and mysterious version of Ode to Billy Joe from an album by guitarist Henry Kaiser featuring vocalist Carrie Sheldon. Just before that, Talk Talk from Spirit of Eden, an album that seems to disappear into the fog and return with a new map of the band's future. We heard the song I Believe in You. The Bellhop started us out with Backwards God Outro from their EP Hero of My Own Tale. There's more listening to Records Club as we continue to let the music lead us down the path. Lace up the boots, don't forget the bear spray, and try not to make eye contact with whatever is moving just beyond the tree line.
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2: 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Hi. 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Commonly referred to as spotted touch-me-not, orange jewelweed, an annual native, is blooming in wetland areas. Identified by its orange flowers that appear to glitter in the sunlight, orange jewelweed flowers are about 1 inch long and tubular in shape, with a large open mouth made of petals that are usually dark orange with red or brown dots. One petal forms the top lip, which is curved upward, and two fused petals form the lower lip, functioning as a landing pad for visiting insects. Touch Me Not refers to its elongated seed pods that, when ripe, can explode when touched, dispersing seeds in every direction. 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

I'm Steve Gotcher, and this is the LRC. One of the best times I ever had at a concert was at a club in Madison called Headliners. Well, that night, a band I had never seen before, the Dream Syndicate, played. And before it was over, I was right in front of the stage, tuned into their frequency like some radio left on in an abandoned kitchen. If I remember correctly, this song is what did it for me. It's called The Medicine Show.

0: Richard Hawley from 2012's Standing at the Sky's Edge, a record that grabbed me by the lapels and shook me good. We heard the song Time Will Bring You Winter. The Dream Syndicate started this set with The Medicine Show, recorded live in Chicago back in 1984. One more hour of the LRC is about to exist, and you're invited to exist with it. I can't guarantee what happens if you wander off now, so please, come back.
1: 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This month we'll be featuring Work, that's W-U-R-K, in anticipation of their October 16th show at the Barrymore Theater Workestra. 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
0: Welcome back. This is the hour when the refrigerator hums in a foreign language, when the streetlights wear halos, and when a perfectly ordinary song can open a trap door in the floor of the evening. So let's step carefully, or maybe not carefully at all. The next stretch of music may not explain itself, but I have a feeling it knows where it's going.
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0: The Black Jesus Experience from Melbourne, Australia, blending traditional Ethiopian music, hip-hop, and funk. We heard the title track from their album, Good Evening, Black Buddha. Before that, we drifted to another part of the world with the Moroccan quintet Aisha Kandisha's Jarring Effects and a song called Amui Amui, music that arrives with dust on its shoes and sparks in its pockets. Just before that, Paul Simon from Under African Skies, a song that looks up, finds the constellations rearranged, and decides to keep walking anyway. And also the inspiration for a book by Joe Boyd, famous producer. The book is titled The Roots of Rhythm Remain, which is a lyric from that song by Paul Simon, and it's all about the history of global music. And it's a fabulous read. We started with a reminder of all those times you've been on hold waiting to find out if that loan came through while the ceiling tiles slowly form a committee. You know the song. Antonio Carlos Jobim gave us The Girl from Ipanema. Still a great song when you listen to it all the way through. When the LRC returns, we'll slip backwards through a calendar-shaped trap door to Halloween night. Many, many moons ago at Madison's Harmony Bar. Maybe you were there. And maybe a slightly younger version of yourself still is.
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3: I'm here in the WVMO studios. I'm talking with Monona's mayor, Nancy Moore. The Monona Fall Festival is this Saturday from 10 to 3. It's got all the great events that people love at Winnequa Park, including the Hoot Hoot Hustle, the pie contest, the pumpkin carving contest. What a great occasion for friends and family to get together.
4: That's right. I'm looking forward to it. 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
3: Beautiful fall weather, changing of the leaves. Kids back in school. It's here. Fall is here.
4: I'm sure a few Halloween costumes should be a blast. Encourage people to come out.
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0: Well, let's go back to Halloween night, 1997. The Harmony Bar on Madison's East Side. I was there with a bunch of sweaty costume people, crowding the edge of the stage, dancing like the room had temporarily become unmoored from the rest of the city. And one of Madison's longest-running bands, Honor Among Thieves, was playing. Tape was rolling. And eventually, the night turned itself into an album that they called Primordial Soup du Jour. And this song, written by P.S. Mueller, is called Dog of Love.
1: 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I am the dog of love.

0: Lowe from 2002's Trust with That's How You Sing Amazing Grace. I discovered them while running sound at the Press House on the UW campus, a venue that is no longer used for concerts, and I remember thinking I had not heard anything quite like them before. Just before that, David Thomas, the singular voice of Cleveland's Per Ubu from the solo work box set Monster. We heard A Day at the Botanical Gardens, which sounds innocent until the plants begin taking notes. We began with Honor Among Thieves and Dog of Love, still wagging its tail somewhere between the bar, the stage, and the part of the memory that keeps the lights dim. There is just a bit more listening to Records Club before we send you off to bed. Come on back, and we'll tuck you in. Though, I can't promise the blankets won't whisper.
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Welcome back. Recently, I was at a gathering, sitting around a fire pit, enjoying a weed dram with some of my friends. And one of them, Bob Manor, of the band After August, had just finished mixing a new song for their upcoming record, and he was excited to play it for us. So we huddled around his phone, and we listened. And I told him that I'd love to play it on my show, and so he sent me a copy. It's called Reverie, and it's even better through real speakers. Enjoy.

0: T-Rex from 1971 adjourns tonight's LRC with Cosmic Dancer, sending us out beneath a glittering sky that may or may not be indoors. Just before that, Starless and Bible Black, an English band that lasted for two mystical records and then disappeared through a side door in the fog. We heard the song BB from their self-titled debut album. And the set started with new music from Madison's After August, soon to be on their latest album. The song is called Reverie. We don't know what the album is called yet. You can keep up with all things LRC by checking out our Facebook and Instagram pages, and you can tell us all about the music you like by dropping an email to lrc.vmo@gmail.com. We would love to hear from you, especially if your record shelf has been rearranging itself when nobody's looking. Have a great week. Be kind and take care of each other. Cheers.
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In 1928, the Cole Porter musical Paris opened on Broadway, featuring one of Porter's best-known songs, Let's Do It, Let's Fall in Love.

0: And in 1985, Bruno Mars was born. His real name is Pete Hernandez. And that's today's WVMO Music History Moment. I'm Jeff Perry.
1: 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WVMO will bring you the postgame action, too, as the Silver Eagles chase a deep run toward the state title. And don't forget, you can also watch the broadcast live on the Monona Community Media YouTube channel. 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
1: This is Mary Merle from Winnequa Road with the Monona Bird Report. The piping plover holds a unique status in Wisconsin. It is our only federally endangered native breeding bird. These adorable little shorebirds need large open sand beaches for nesting, which is why they've been drawn to the Great Lakes. But unfortunately for the plovers, humans treasure this habitat just as much. Once there were as many as 800 nesting pairs throughout the region, but by 1990, that number had dropped to just 12, with zero nests in Wisconsin. Now, after four decades of dedicated conservation efforts involving universities, government agencies, conservation groups, and hundreds of volunteers, their numbers are finally bouncing back. This year was a banner season. 99 breeding pairs nested across the Great Lakes region, producing 184 fledged chicks. 12 of those nests were in Wisconsin. One was on Wisconsin Point in Superior, the first time the plovers have nested there in 49 years. The recovery goal for the Great Lakes piping plover is 150 breeding pairs. So, although there's still work to do, we're well on our way. You probably won't spot a piping plover on the shores of Lake Monona, but I share their story as a powerful reminder of how much federal protection combined with local dedication can achieve for our native birds. This is Mary Merle with the Monona Bird Report, and I'm glad that WVMO cares about birds.
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2: 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Down, dear, if you don't mind. Spend our days here. We're getting high. We're gonna dance up all night. We're gonna sweat under the moonlight. We're gonna groove to the rock and roll. We're gonna move our electric soul.

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I'm Jukebox Julie, and each week I bring you music and three randomly guided themes. 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Starting out Surf and Waves was Adem Tesfaye, who you can find doing live shows around Dane County. The Wave was a 2023 release that you can find as a single on many streaming platforms. Next up, we will go from waves to surf with a couple of surf rock bands. The Ventures have released a somewhat astonishing number of albums, but the original Ventures recorded music mainly in the 1960s. Rambunctious is an early track from 1961. The Ventures went on to help define the surf rock genre, but this track shows the connection between surf and earlier rockabilly. After the Ventures, we have another band at that surf-rockabilly interface, the Rockin' Rebels. They released Wild Weekend in 1961, and it later appeared on their 1963 album,

You are listening to 98.7 WVMO, and this is Wildcard Wax with Jukebox Julie. We are partway through our segment, Surf and Waves. You just heard The Ventures and the Rockin' Rebels with a bit of rockabilly sound becoming surf rock. We will end with a couple of female voices. Katrina and the Waves had a huge hit in the 80s and later won the Eurovision Song Contest in the late 1990s. Rock and Roll Girl is the opening track off their fifth studio album. And then we will end this segment with the ephemeral Amber Waves delivered by Tori Amos. This one is another opening track to Tori's seventh studio album, Scarlet's Walk, released in 2002. In the next segment, we will go back to the 80s, so don't go away.

0: 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I live on Winnepa Road. 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
1: This is Greg from the Lost Creek neighborhood with this weekend's music scene. On Friday at 8:15, Claudia Russell and the Folk Unlimited Orchestra are at Cafe Carpe. The orchestra are a Wisconsin-based quartet who have all been playing folk music for decades. Featuring Russell's angelic voice, the quartet will be playing songs from their upcoming album Rocket to the Moon, along with favorites from Russell and her husband, writing partner, and orchestra mate Bruce Kaplan's songbook. An experimental Chicago-based saxophonist, Dave Rempis, is joined by Bill Harris on drums and Jason Cambrian on piano at the North Street Cabaret on Friday at 8 as part of the ongoing Blue Stem Jazz Series. On Saturday at 8, up-and-coming indie rock band Porchlight bring what they got from the Twin Cities to rock out the Majestic here in Madison and will be featuring songs from their debut album Hush. Fellow indie rock band Superhero do the honors as the opening act. Don't Spook the Horse describe their sound as high-energy acoustic roots music from the Midwest, and we detect no lies in that statement. Head down to Burnell's on Saturday at 8 and find out for yourself. Spearheaded by the musical prowess of two Gregs, Greg Cahill's legendary banjo playing and Greg Blake's award-winning vocals, Special Consensus has been entertaining crowds with top-notch bluegrass for over 50 years, and they bring their act to the Stoughton Opera House at 7:30 on Saturday. Madison Bach musicians are playing three of Bach's church cantatas, along with the sunnier Violin Concerto in E Major, at the Holy Wisdom Monastery in Middleton at 7:30 on Saturday. Trio Soleil perform absolutely charming French tunes, jazz standards, and creative covers of musicians like Lucinda Williams and Tom Waits, and promise cognac-infused jazzicana with a Crescent City tinge. You can get yourself a taste at the North Street Cabaret at 7 on Saturday. That's it for this weekend's music scene from WVMO, where we live to hear it live.
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Welcome back to Wildcard Wax with your host, Jukebox Julia, 98.7 WVMO. You just heard Brian Ferry with Kiss and Tell, released in 1988. Ferry fronted the band Roxy Music, and this song was his highest charting single as a solo artist. His is one of the unmistakable voices of the 80s, though perhaps lesser known than some others. Next up, we have two of the best-known male voices of the 80s, Billy Idol and Bono. Eyes Without a Face was a single off Idol's second album, Rebel Yell. This particular track was intended to showcase his singing more than his yelling, but he could deliver both with a sneer. After Billy Idol, we will hear the very first track off the very first album by Irish band U2. I Will Follow features an almost military percussion style combined with a downtuning of the guitar.

Billy Idol with Eyes Without a Face and U2 with I Will Follow. The U2 track is the only one that has been played on every single one of the band's tours. It was written by Bono as a tribute to his mother, who passed away when he was a teenager. Next up to end the set, we will hear a song that many people of a certain age will recognize, but it is not as well known as many songs of the era. Stand or Fall by The Fix did chart in several markets back in 1982, though, and I heard their recent show in Madison was excellent, so hopefully you caught it. And after the next break, our last segment will be old jazz. If midnight is your bedtime, or if you just want to relax to some orchestra sounds, this segment is for you.

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1: Hi, I'm Bill Groff from Copse Avenue, and this is The Lake Loop. Before there were red states and blue states, there was Atlas of the Presidents. I used to check this book out from the library during election years when I was a youngster.

0: because each chapter about each president had a colorful map of the state-by-state vote in each election. In the earliest days, the states that voted for the Federalist candidate were red, and the Democratic-Republican states were blue. Yes, there used to be one party called the Democratic-Republicans, as anyone who watched Schoolhouse Rock can tell you. But don't take my word for it. I'm just a bill. The 1824 map was so wacky with pink, purple, green, and orange states all getting a slice of the electoral pie that the major parties realigned to save democracy, not to mention cartography. Eventually, things settled down, and after the Whigs disappeared, the atlas of the president's view of the country was green and orange? That's right. From the 1860s forward, the map was dominated by Republican states in orange and Democratic states in green. Whatever you think of Wisconsin being color-coded politically purple these days, it's probably better than whatever you'd get by mixing green and orange. Ever since I started collecting political buttons and bumper stickers as a teenager in the 1970s, Republicans favored red and Democrats blue. Not exclusively, but predominantly. Today, when Wisconsin is described as a purple state, it implies that individual voters have mixed political views. The media throw us all into the electoral blender, set it to politicize, and all they see is purple. If they looked closer, they'd realize that each of us in the blender were, are, and will remain the same shade of red or blue that we always were. Thanks for riding along on this segment of The Lake Loop. I'm Bill Graff. Until next time, on your left.
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In case you are just tuning in, this is Wildcard Wax with Jukebox Julia 98.7 WVMO. You just heard John Coltrane with Every Time We Say Goodbye to start out our set, Old Jazz. The track was released in 1961 on Coltrane's well-known album My Favorite Things. If you picked up a vinyl copy when you could still get them for less than $20, you made a wise financial decision. Next up, Charles Mingus was a legendary jazz bassist who drew his improvisational style from the street parades of New Orleans. Pithecanthropus erectus was released in 1956, and Profile of Jackie is the shortest track on the album that consists of only four songs. Following Mingus, we will hear from orchestra and swing master Benny Goodman. Let's Have Another Cigarette doesn't sound that bad until you consider that the live show where this was recorded in 1937 was sponsored by Camel Brand Cigarettes, and the album cover even mirrors the appearance of the pack itself. The female vocalist on the track was Martha Tilden, who also worked with Artie Shaw.

0: Gee, it's awful late, Bob. We'll have to go.
1: Oh, stay a little longer, Mary.
0: I'm afraid I'll be locked out.
1: I'll boost you in through the back window.
0: Bob, look, a star dropping. Make a wish.
1: I did.
0: What, Bob?
1: Well, it won't come true if I tell.
0: Can it come true without me?
1: No, honey, not my wish.
0: Uh-huh. Go on, tell me.
1: Will you stay here and listen?
0: Yeah, if we can smoke.
1: All right. Here's a camel, honey.

Thanks for tuning in tonight to Wildcard Wax on 98.7 WVMO. I'm Jukebox Julie, and I'll be back next week with another randomly guided mix of music across decades and genres. We are ready to wrap up the show with two more old jazz tracks. During the 50s, Mambo music was popular, perhaps due to the TV series I Love Lucy. Billy May and his orchestra released Bacchanalia in 1953 as a set of 7-inch records, and we will spin Mambo con Catalina. And then to tuck you in tonight, we will hear the warm voice of Louis Armstrong. Recorded in 1951, A Kiss to Build a Dream On later appeared on the album Hello Dolly. Here's hoping you have something nice to build a dream on tonight, and I'll see you next week with more Wildcard Wax. Good night.

0: 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I'm just looking to have some fun. 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

0: Hello and welcome to the 528th edition of Great Songs, Great Singers, and Big Bands. I'm Rod Perry, your musical host, ready to engineer our trip back in time to the era of the big bands. This week's excursion got underway with Ray Anthony's orchestra and a Dick Noel vocal. Now here's Vaughn Monroe.
1: An old cowpoke.

There we heard Vaughn Monroe with Riders in the Sky and Cab Calloway and the orchestra telling us the story of Minnie the Moocher, a sad tale. But now GS2BB is well underway, and for our first visit in the month of October 2026, wow, I can't figure out where summer went, nor how we got to autumn so quickly, but here we are. We have lots of great music to go, and I ask you, who needs musical instruments when you have voices like those of the fabulous Mills Brothers?

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1: I'm Joe Martin from the VMO show. I'm here in the WVMO studios learning more about Monona today, and I'm asking Mayor Nancy Moore about what happened at the most recent city council meeting on Monday, October 5th. One thing that happened, approval of the 2025 financial audit. Can you tell us who does the audit and what did the audit reveal?
2: That's right. So we have an independent audit every year, like any good business or government entity. We have a financial audit done independently. They're contracted by the city of Monona. They come in and paw over all of our documents and all of our processes and procedures around how we manage our finances. And ultimately, they come out with what's referred to as a management letter that states what they found the condition of all those documents to be based on what's referred to as GAAP principles, which stands for Generally Accepted Accounting Practices.
1: So what did their GAAP report report?
2: The GAAP report, first of all, we received very high marks for our financial management overall. We have a strong reserve fund so that if emergencies come up, we have the resources to be able to address those emergencies. And there were no substantial recommendations for improvement in terms of our overall processes and procedures.
1: Stay tuned to WVMO to hear more about Monona.
3: This is Lori from the Monona Senior Center. A look at the 2026 midterm elections is our scholarly scoop program for Friday, October 9th at 9:30 a.m. Barry Burden is professor of political science and director of the Elections Research Center at the University of Wisconsin-Madison. Burden's research and teaching focus on U.S. elections, political parties, public opinion, representation, and the U.S. Congress. His recent research examines aspects of election administration and voter participation. The presentation will illuminate historic election patterns in midterm elections, factors unique to the 2026 environment, and what it all means for this year's congressional elections. 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

Now, from the coolest little station in the nation, it's part two of Great Songs, Great Singers, and Big Bands. My name is Rod, and every week at this hour, we are here to take you back to the 1930s, 40s, and 50s for some of the best music of the big band era. If you need proof of that, just take a listen to Sammy Kaye's orchestra.

after Sammy Kaye's Chicory Chick, we enjoyed Candy Kisses, courtesy of Eddie Howard, and then the sometimes wild and crazy Betty Hutton entertained. It's GS2BB from WVMO-FM, and we continue with the original Benny Goodman Quartet from 1936. Teddy Wilson's piano, Lionel Hampton on the vibraharp. The drums feature Gene Krupa, and it's Benny Goodman himself on the clarinet with Moonglow.

One of the greatest songs of the 1940s, Gene Autry was a most loved Western movie star and a very popular vocalist during the era of the big bands and the Western movies.

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1: Look at those electric purple flowers. Hi, this is Brian from the Alda Leopold Nature Center with a friendly phenology update. New England asters are blooming, adding purple patches of fresh daisy-like blooms to the prairie landscape. A member of the aster family, this native perennial grows between 3 and 7 feet tall. Its composite flower head usually blooms in rich purple hues, but its color can vary from lavender to pink and from white to deep blue, depending on the variety. A great nectar plant, because of its long autumn bloom period, New England aster is often visited by migrating monarchs. It can be found in moist, sunny prairies, along country roads, or even in your neighbor's garden, from now until late October. 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
2: 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Here's some of what you'll be hearing soon.

0: 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Also new this week.
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This is the part in the program where we sing a drunk song. Drunk songs are usually done in small bars and bistros in the wee hours of the morning. Usually talked or sung by a fellow who's got problems. Like his broad flew the coop. With another guy and all the bread. So if you will assume the position of a bartender, it's the way these guys behave. It's quarter to three. There's no one in the place except you and me.

You'd never know it, but buddy, I'm a kind of poet, and I got a lot of things I'd like to say.

It's tucked away. Well, that's how it goes. And Joe, I know you're getting anxious to close. Anyway, thanks for the cheer.

Well, here's part three of Great Songs, Great Singers, and Big Bands. I'm Rod. I was in the mood for some Sinatra, so we heard from the album Sinatra at the Sands, recorded live in Las Vegas, with Count Basie's Great Big Band. Now it's Peggy Lee.

0: Peggy Lee making another appearance on GS2BB. Now it's comedy time on the show, and it's been quite some time since we've heard from Bob and Ray.
1: Now another important episode of One Fella's Family, brought to you by Tanglefoot, the greatest name in flypaper. Today's episode, entitled Bringing Out the New Garbage, is taken from Book 62, Chapter XXI, pages 31, 32, and the bottom of page 33. As we look in on the butchers now, Father Butcher is preparing to take the...
2: Yes, Fanny. I think it's about time I remove the trash to the trash can out near the garage.
3: Yes, the neighbors have been complaining about having it out near the garage.
2: Foul little stuff piles up.
3: So near their patio, they claim that it's a disturbance to them.
2: Well, I've got quite a few chores to do today. I've always been bothered by their patios being so close to our driveway.
3: Well, I do think they have something there. I mean, yeah. Maybe we could move it back somewhere else. How about down back of the forsythia bush?
2: Huh?
3: Forsythia bush. Down back of the forsythia bush.
2: I don't know why we should make that area look so unpleasant and untidy and unsightly.
3: Unsightly?
2: That's what I said, unsightly. Why not leave it where it is, out behind the garage, where it will be seen by the neighbors and not by us?
3: Well, it's not being very neighborly to have your trash so close to their patio.
2: Yeah, they shouldn't have built their patio so close to our driveway. I remember when this was all vacant fields.
3: Bring it out.
2: Years ago.
4: Oh, what a mess!
2: That's the new neighbor that moved in last week.
3: Yeah.
2: Well, maybe he'll clean it up for us. What do we hear from Claudia?
3: There was nothing in the morning mail at all, just a few little flyers. There's a shoe sale going on downtown at McGaffigan's shoe store.
2: Yes.
3: Why don't you get some new shoes for the fall and winter?
2: I suppose I should.
3: Oh, waterproof shoes, they say, are good.
2: Yes, with the thick soles.
3: Yeah.
2: Yes, it'll be good for walking along the beach in the San Francisco winter. We don't get much snow, but it's very damp.
3: Or just out while you're snuggling show, even.
2: Well, we'll see, Fanny. There's plenty of time before the first show snuggles. Or snow shoveling.
3: Snow snoveling.
2: I think maybe I'll go down to see Dr. Tucker today.
3: Oh, don't you feel well?
2: Huh?
3: Don't you feel well?
2: Oh, I feel fine. I just said I'd go down to see him.
3: Doesn't he feel well?
2: He feels fine, as far as I know, Fanny.
3: Well, then, why would you want to be going to see Dr.
2: Just to have a talk with him, Fanny.
3: Well, don't blow up. Why don't you take the trash out?
2: Yes, good idea. We'll take the garbage along with us.
1: 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One Fella's Family is written and produced by T. Wilson Messi. This is a Messi production.

Larry Elgart's dance band took us to the banks of the river for the Wabash Blues. Now the Ames Brothers have their marching orders.

And so we put the wrapper on the 528th edition of Great Songs, Great Singers, and Big Bands. Rod Perry saying thanks for listening and inviting you back here next week at this same hour. Don't miss our boy Jeff's award-winning show, This Week in Music History, heard Wednesday night at 8, again Saturday morning at 9. In about an hour's time, we'll all be on the dance floor enjoying the music of DJ Shotsky and Polka Time. Count Basie's big band takes us home with Ain't Misbehavin'.

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1: 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We'll be featuring Work, that's W-U-R-K, in anticipation of their October 16th Barry Moore Show, Workestra.
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and liquor is quicker. You can drink all the liquor down in Costa Rica. Ain't nobody's business but my own. You can walk downtown in your birthday suit. I can see you coming out of the Bank of America with a whole lot of loot. Ain't nobody's business but your own. Now you know that cocaine for horses, now it ain't for men. The doctor said it killed me, but it didn't say when. Ain't nobody's business but your own. Now you know sometime I put on my straw hat, my striped pants, my spats, baby, you know, and I go trucking downtown. Standing on the corner so the fellas can stand and say, hey man, ain't you the brother in the 57 Mercury with the turnpike skirts and the chrome reverse wheels with white wall tires with lights under the skirt? With painted lime green with reversible license plates, with windows that you can see out, can't nobody see in, with four on the floor, 745 horsepower, and a big stereo, listening to Wolfman Jack say, ain't this XCRB, baby? Champagne don't drive me crazy. 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

0: 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Thank you.
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2: I'm Joe Martin from the VMO show. I'm here in the WVMO studios with Monona's mayor, Nancy Moore, and I'm learning more about Monona today. Nancy, you were invited to Dane County's 2027 budget unveiling. The county executive, Melissa Agard, asked you to speak on the topic of affordable housing. Congratulations on that invitation. Tell us a little bit about the event and the content of your remarks.
3: Sure. So Dane County has four pillars in its recently approved strategic plan. And one of those pillars is delivering community services. Part of delivering community services is a housing fund specifically for affordable housing. Listeners may know that on our southeast corner, we began a development of high-quality affordable housing with Broadway lofts and townhomes. We've talked about that months ago now. It's a complex of 63 apartments and 12 townhomes. You know, North Point, the developer, I think best described affordable housing when they said it was like making lasagna. It requires layer upon layer upon layer of financing and also other kinds of support like social services for the residents that live there. Dane County was instrumental in the first complex, the townhomes and lofts that are on Broadway, that southeast corner now, and a second building, which is going to be for seniors, is under construction. Dane County was also critical to that development that's happening. And a third building is under consideration as we speak. So this is literally transforming into a whole neighborhood of fantastic new housing, multi-generational, with a little bit of commercial component to it as well, all of which has been supported by Dane County, which is why they asked me to come and speak about that, because affordable housing, as I indicated, is very challenging. And Dane County's support immediately gave the project credibility, and it inspired others to lean in, including our very local community banks here in Monona that are also part of the financial puzzle as well.
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4: Hi, this is Brianna, Deputy Clerk for the City of Monona. Absentee ballots are now in the mail, and the City of Monona ballot drop box is open for receiving the November 3rd general election ballots. If you'd like to vote absentee by mail, the deadline to request an absentee ballot is October 29th. And if you'd prefer to vote during in-person absentee, that begins October 20th at Monona City Hall. 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
1: Hi, I'm Steve Martinelli, and this is a Monona Grove Sports Showcase. The 2013 Monona Grove football team had a perfect 14-0 record on their way to winning the state championship, but surprisingly, they don't hold the school record for most consecutive wins. The claim for a 15-game streak is held by the 1977 state champs. Their record was 10-0, but was bookended by two wins ending the 76 season and a three-win start to 78. The story of the 77 team is well known, so let's talk about the other two. Since I graduated with the 76 bunch, I'll tell you about them first. Great things were expected by the 1976 Silver Eagles. The defense was stifling, allowing only a single touchdown to five opponents, while the offense was led by Conference Player of the Year, Tim Olson. Olson led the Badger Conference in rushing and scoring, despite missing one game entirely, plus parts of several others. The only slip-up in MG's first five games was a tight 7-0 loss to eventual conference champs, Sun Prairie. Their downfall was a 19-13 overtime loss to Fort Atkinson. The team battled back to win games against Stoughton and Jefferson, thus salvaging third place. However, they laid the groundwork for the 77 team to win 10 straight, including MG's first state championship. After 12 consecutive wins, the 78 team had lofty goals. They began the season with three consecutive victories before running up against nemesis Fort Atkinson, who once again derailed the MG season by a tight score of 21-19. Deja vu all over again. In case you were wondering who beat MG in 2012 and 2014, limiting the 2013 streak to 14 games, in both games it was the Mount Horeb Barneville Vikings. Who did you think it would be? Fort Atkinson again? I'm Steve Martinelli, and I'll see you at the game.
2: 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When

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2: I'm here in the WVMO studios. I'm talking with Monona's Mayor Nancy Moore. We're talking more about the most recent city council meeting that took place on Monday, October 5th. Nancy, we've talked about the generalities of the capital budget and the first read. Let's dive in a little bit more. What are some of the big items in the upcoming capital budget?
3: One would be Wallace Avenue, which needs to be reconstructed, just like we did with Tonewatha this last year. Wallace is in tough shape, and there are water mains under Wallace, cast iron water mains, which are those old water mains that we've occasionally had problems with that we know need to come out as well. So that's one of the biggies. Perhaps the biggest one, which is actually not paid for by general obligation borrowing, but paid for by what's called land dedication fees, is the design and construction of a new park that's going to go on by the development that's happening by Topgolf. And then another big project was the replacement of the Tecumseh Lagoon DeNorge Bridge, which is the last big bridge in Monona that needs replacement.
2: Are there equipment items that are on this year's capital budget?
3: There are. There are two new squad cars for the police department. We have actually a vehicle and equipment rating system that we use to keep track of all of the equipment and the vehicles that we have as a municipality. And two of our squad cars are due or past due to be replaced. And so we'll be replacing two squad cars with what will be very energy efficient. They might not be fully electric, but they'll at least be hybrid squad cars.
2: So once again, the capital budget first read on October 5th. There's going to be the second read coming up.
3: Not only the second read, but hopefully the vote. And what will happen is that between the 5th and the 14th, alders have been requested to submit any amendments they would like considered on the 19th. And then we'll discuss any amendments. We vote on the amendments first and then on an overall final budget based on whatever happens with those amendments.
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1: This is Mary Merle from Winnequa Road with the Monona Bird Report. The piping plover holds a unique status in Wisconsin. It is our only federally endangered native breeding bird. These adorable little shorebirds need large open sand beaches for nesting, which is why they've been drawn to the Great Lakes. But unfortunately for the plovers, humans treasure this habitat just as much. Once there were as many as 800 nesting pairs throughout the region, but by 1990, that number had dropped to just 12, with zero nests in Wisconsin. Now, after four decades of dedicated conservation efforts involving universities, government agencies, conservation groups, and hundreds of volunteers, their numbers are finally bouncing back. This year was a banner season. 99 breeding pairs nested across the Great Lakes region, producing 184 fledged chicks. 12 of those nests were in Wisconsin. One was on Wisconsin Point in Superior, the first time the plovers have nested there in 49 years. The recovery goal for the Great Lakes piping plover is 150 breeding pairs. So, although there's still work to do, we're well on our way. You probably won't spot a piping plover on the shores of Lake Monona, but I share their story as a powerful reminder of how much federal protection combined with local dedication can achieve for our native birds. This is Mary Merle with the Monona Bird Report, and I'm glad that WVMO cares about birds.
2: Hi, this is Katie Walker from your Monona Fire Department, and I'm inviting you to our open house here at the fire station on October 10th from 12 to 3. 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
1: Hello, and welcome to the Wellness Tip of the Day. I'm health writer Sarah Moran from the Frostwoods neighborhood. I'd like to share a quick and easy way to calm your body and mind using your breath. This method is simple. Just breathe in through your nose for a certain count, and then breathe out through your nose or mouth for a longer count. In other words, you just need to make your exhale longer than your inhale. So for example, if you breathe in through your nose to a count of four, then you'd breathe out for a count of six or eight. So it's like this. Inhale, two, three, four. Now exhale, two, three, four, five, six. If it's comfortable for you, you can also try holding your breath at the top of the inhale. So with this example, you would breathe in through your nose to a count of four, then hold the breath for two to four counts, and then breathe out for a count of six or eight. Even a couple minutes of this type of breathing can help you get out of a stress cycle. You can practice it throughout the day, in a moment, and any time that you start to feel tension or stress rising. I'm Sarah, and I'm glad WVMO cares about wellness. Here's wishing you true health and lasting joy. Take care.
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4: Hi, I'm Bill Groff from Copse Avenue, and this is The Lake Loop. Before there were red states and blue states, there was Atlas of the Presidents. I used to check this book out from the library during election years when I was a youngster because each chapter about each president had a colorful map of the state-by-state vote in each election. In the earliest days, the states that voted for the Federalist candidate were red, and the Democratic-Republican states were blue. Yes, there used to be one party called the Democratic-Republicans, as anyone who watched Schoolhouse Rock can tell you. But don't take my word for it. I'm just a bill. The 1824 map was so wacky with pink, purple, green, and orange states all getting a slice of the electoral pie that the major parties realigned to save democracy, not to mention cartography. Eventually, things settled down, and after the Whigs disappeared, the Atlas of the President's view of the country was green and orange? That's right. From the 1860s forward, the map was dominated by Republican states in orange and Democratic states in green. Whatever you think of Wisconsin being color-coded politically purple these days, it's probably better than whatever you'd get by mixing green and orange. Ever since I started collecting political buttons and bumper stickers as a teenager in the 1970s, Republicans favored red and Democrats blue. Not exclusively, but predominantly. Today, when Wisconsin is described as a purple state, it implies that individual voters have mixed political views. The media throw us all into the electoral blender, set it to politicize, and all they see is purple. If they looked closer, they'd realize that each of us in the blender were, are, and will remain the same shade of red or blue that we always were. Thanks for riding along on this segment of The Lake Loop. I'm Bill Groff. Until next time, on your left.
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6: I'm here in the WVMO studios. I'm talking with Monona's Mayor Nancy Moore. The Monona Fall Festival is this Saturday from 10 to 3. It's got all the great events that people love at Winnequa Park, including the Hoot Hoot Hustle, the Pie Contest, the Pumpkin Carving Contest. What a great occasion for friends and family to get together.
7: That's right. I'm looking forward to it. You know, the leaves are already popping. You can see especially a lot of the trees that are yellow now that have really popped all over town. Some of the reds are starting to come out, and it's only going to get better between now and this weekend.
6: Beautiful fall weather, changing of the leaves. Kids back in school. It's here. Fall is here.
7: I'm sure a few Halloween costumes should be a blast. Encourage people to come out.
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0: strong. 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

You look like a tragedy that just hasn't happened yet. I've been on a losing streak and I'm trying to forget. You act like we were meant to be, like country songs in Tennessee.

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2: I'm here in the WVMO studios learning more about Monona today, and I'm asking Mayor Nancy Moore about what happened at the most recent city council meeting on Monday, October 5th. One thing that happened, approval of the 2025 financial audit. Can you tell us who does the audit and what did the audit reveal?
3: That's right. So we have an independent audit every year, like any good business or government entity. We have a financial audit done independently. They're contracted by the city of Monona. They come in and paw over all of our documents and all of our processes and procedures around how we manage our finances. And ultimately, they come out with what's referred to as a management letter that states what they found the condition of all those documents to be based on what's referred to as GAAP principles, which stands for Generally Accepted Accounting Practices.
2: So what did their GAAP report report?
3: The GAAP report, first of all, we received very high marks for our financial management overall. We have a strong reserve fund so that if emergencies come up, we have the resources to be able to address those emergencies. And there were no substantial recommendations for improvement in terms of our overall processes and procedures.
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1: Got a minute? Here's what's going on around Monona. The undefeated Monona Grove Silver Eagles football team travels to Wanakee to take on the Warriors for a 7 o'clock kickoff time. Only two games left. Next weekend, October 16th, they'll be at home to finish the regular season against DeForest for homecoming. Also happening this weekend, the Monona Fall Festival is happening all Saturday. That means it's the Hoot Hoot Hustle, a pie baking competition, craft fair, petting zoo, hay wagon rides. 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Absentee ballots. If you got one, you can drop it off at City Hall in the drop box right outside or give it to the friendly face at the front desk. Election information is available right on the city's website, MyMonona.com. 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
1: Hello, Monona. My name is Caitlin.
2: And my name is Owen, and we are seniors at Monona Grove High School, and we represent MG Coalition.
1: Do you want to get an early start at trick-or-treating? MG Coalition is hosting a trunk-or-treat at Monona Grove High School. Trunk-or-treat is like trick-or-treating, but with a twist. Instead of going door-to-door, you'll travel the high school parking lot getting candy and other goodies from high school students right from the trunk of their car.
2: The trunk-or-treat will take place on Sunday, October 25th from 1 p.m. to 3 p.m. This event is open to the public and all are welcome to attend. 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
1: Again, that's Sunday, October 25th from 1 p.m. to 3 p.m. in the Monona Grove High School parking lot near the football field. If you have any questions, please contact Jack Jackson at 608-316-1397. My name is Caitlin.
2: And my name is Owen.
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1: I put granola in my yogurt, and I unplug the toaster when I'm gone. And I drink water after whiskey, so I start each day

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And I think that you'd be proud of me if you could see the way I've built my home. 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
2: I'm here in the WVMO studios talking with Monona's Mayor Nancy Moore. We've got an election coming up on Tuesday, November 3rd. Absentee ballots are already being collected and the drop box is open. Tell us what we need to know about our election coming up on Tuesday, November 3rd.
3: Well, first and foremost, we would encourage people to check their registration. And the easiest way to do that is by calling City Hall or by going to myvote.wi.gov. The second thing is we want people to know that in-person early voting begins on October 20th right here at City Hall and goes through October 30th. And that's 8 to 5, same hours as City Hall. You can just walk in the door. There'll be the voting booths right here along with the ballots. So you can vote during that time period. There's also going to be special hours on October 24, which is Saturday, from 8 a.m. to noon for those people that have difficulty coming during the working hours during the week.
2: On November 3rd itself, we have our usual polling places. People will need to bring their ID to their regular polling place.
3: That's absolutely right. People should always have their ID. And if anybody did request an absentee ballot, they might have already received it in the mail or are about to receive it in the mail. It can always be dropped back to City Hall. You should bring it yourself. It shouldn't be dropped by somebody else. You can also drop it in the drop box, which is right here at City Hall. We would encourage people not to use USPS just because the United States Postal Service is telling people to stick it in the mail at least 2 weeks out just to guarantee that it might get there. And even then, you know, that's quite a ways out. So really, we would encourage people to use the drop box, drop it by City Hall, show up at Election Day with your ID. You can register to vote online. You can register in person at City Hall. You can register the day, Election Day. I want to express my gratitude to City Clerk Chrissy Call and all of our election workers at St. Stephen's and the Community Center. They do a fantastic job.
2: We're all very proud here in Monona that most Mononans vote.
3: You bet. Always in the 90%, and especially on big elections.
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kid, how long you been here? This old man says to me. I said I moved here 32 years ago, maybe 33. He sadly shook his head and said, let me make one thing clear. You haven't lived here long enough to really be from here. Remember when this place was Chico's Bar and Bungalow? I said, no, sir. He said, well, there you go. When they threw me a retirement party, that was where it was. And the reason that I took the time to tell you is because back before that, this was another place called Barbara's Box of Blues. But first, it was a joint, Del Rio Leo's Barbecue. My friends and I would all sneak in the back door after school. And that's the way it was back then, when this town was cool.

0: were mean as hell, but pretty girls were everywhere. Man, that place was swell. I lost $500 in there one time just playing pool, and that's the way it was back then, when this town was cool. Well, that's about the time that I was getting up to go, when this third old timer stumbles up and says, no, no, no. The thirsty mule was gone by then. You're thinking of Drunky McGee's. I ought to know. The dude you lost $500 to was me. Now, Drunky was a lawyer and an undertaker, too. He'd get you hammered, nailed, thrown in jail, and then embalm you when you're through. Drunky McGee's burned down, you know, but I can't recall the year. It used to be a bank, but before that, none of this stuff was here. There was this big old oak tree where the river curved around before the man who built the bank came here and cut it down. We'd never even seen a car, a buggy, or a mule before they built the store, the bank, the courthouse, or the school. The buffalo would come down and sip water from the pool. Nobody walked around here making up some stupid rule. Back before two morons would shoot each other in a duel. Before sushi, before tofu, before gravy, grits, or gruel. And I never dreamed I'd meet you bunch of lazy, crazy fools. And that's the way it was back then, when this town was cool.
1: Yeah!
0: Yeah!

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1: The first leaves are starting to turn and fall to the ground. Hi, this is Brian from the Alda Leopold Nature Center with a friendly phenology update. Fall is beginning to settle in, and evidence of this can be seen in the trees. We know that autumn brings a beautiful variety of fall colors, but the reasons for these different shades are less understood. What causes leaves to change color, and why are some leaves yellow, red, or simply dead? The answer lies in abscission, the process of trees shedding their leaves. Abscission starts when the length of daylight begins to shorten and disrupts a tree's ability to make chlorophyll, which creates food for the tree and gives leaves their green color. As the food-making process slows down, leaves look less green, and the true color of the leaves can be seen. The true color of the leaves depends on the different pigments within the leaf. In southern Wisconsin, mid to late October is often the best time to experience the colors at their peak. Visit us for a hike or take a walk around your neighborhood and look for leaves turning on the trees. For more information about the Alda Leopold Nature Center, please visit aldaleopoldnaturecenter.org and explore nature today.
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in the state, and I damn near didn't come back again. 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Sitting in 747 just watching it.

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1: Got a minute? Here's what's going on around Monona. The undefeated Monona Grove Silver Eagles football team travels to Wanakee to take on the Warriors for a 7 o'clock kickoff time. Only two games left. Next weekend, October 16th, they'll be at home to finish the regular season against DeForest for homecoming. Also happening this weekend, the Monona Fall Festival is happening all Saturday. That means it's the Hoot Hoot Hustle, a pie baking competition, craft fair, petting zoo, hay wagon rides. 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You can receive more information. 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Absentee ballots. If you got one, you can drop it off at City Hall in the drop box right outside or give it to the friendly face at the front desk. Election information is available right on the city's website, MyMonona.com.

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0: Is that the wine talking or is that you?
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0: Uh-huh.
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0: 1979. Mm-hmm.

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3: I am here in the WVMO studios learning more about Monona with Monona's mayor, Nancy Moore. The most recent city council meeting took place on Monday, October 5th. A highlight there was the first reading of the capital budget. What is the capital budget, and what is a first read? What does that mean?
4: So we have two budgets in the city of Monona, one being the capital budget and the other being our operating budget. The capital budget is for larger projects or equipment for which we need to borrow. So the street work that we do, like the rebuilding of Tonawanda Trail that we just did this year, bridge replacements, park renovations, police and fire equipment and vehicles, equipment for public works or parks, all of those bigger items that last us a long time are part of the capital budget.
3: So kind of in very generally, the operating budget is people and the capital budget is stuff?
4: That's right. That's right. Yeah, absolutely. And I would say that the operating budget has a little more than people in that it's what the departments need on an annual basis to operate. Everything from office supplies to professional development to salaries and benefits, marketing. I mean, there's all sorts of things that are kind of an annual, what it takes us to run the show for a year.
3: We know what a capital budget is. What's a first read?
4: So a first read is the first of two times that the city council hears about something. So if something is new business to the council. In the case of the capital budget, it's a little bit different in that before we get to first read, there's another term. It's called committee of the whole. And that's when the staff presents their priorities for the capital budget to give the council an opportunity to not only soak it all up, but to ask some initial questions before we even get to first read.
3: You've done that committee of the whole work. Then you assemble a preliminary capital budget.
4: That's right.
3: And that's brought to the council. Now the council is going to have more opportunities to ask questions before a final vote is taken.
4: That's right.
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1: This is Greg from the Lost Creek neighborhood with this weekend's music scene. On Friday at 8:15, Claudia Russell and the Folk Unlimited Orchestra are at Cafe Carpe. The orchestra are a Wisconsin-based quartet who've all been playing folk music for decades. Featuring Russell's angelic voice, the quartet will be playing songs from their upcoming album Rocket to the Moon, along with favorites from Russell and her husband, writing partner, and orchestra mate, Bruce Kaplan's songbook. An experimental Chicago-based saxophonist, Dave Rempis, is joined by Bill Harris on drums and Jason Cambrian on piano at the North Street Cabaret on Friday at 8 as part of the ongoing Blue Stem Jazz Series. On Saturday at 8, up-and-coming indie rock band Porchlight bring what they got from the Twin Cities to rock out the Majestic here in Madison and will be featuring songs from their debut album, Hush. Fellow indie rock band Superhero do the honors as the opening act. Don't Spook the Horse describe their sound as high-energy acoustic roots music from the Midwest, and we detect no lies in that statement. Head down to Burnell's on Saturday at 8 and find out for yourself. Spearheaded by the musical prowess of two Gregs, Greg Cahill's legendary banjo playing and Greg Blake's award-winning vocals, Special Consensus has been entertaining crowds with top-notch bluegrass for over 50 years, and they bring their act to the Stoughton Opera House at 7:30 on Saturday. Madison Bach musicians are playing three of Bach's church cantatas, along with the sunnier Violin Concerto in E Major, at the Holy Wisdom Monastery in Middleton at 7:30 on Saturday. Trio Soleil perform absolutely charming French tunes, jazz standards, and creative covers of musicians like Lucinda Williams and Tom Waits, and promise cognac-infused jazzicana with a Crescent City tinge. You can get yourself a taste at the North Street Cabaret at 7 on Saturday. That's it for this weekend's music scene from WVMO, where we live to hear it live.
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1: Got a minute? Here's what's going on around Monona. The undefeated Monona Grove Silver Eagles football team travels to Wanakee to take on the Warriors for a 7 o'clock kickoff time. Only two games left. Next weekend, October 16th, they'll be at home to finish the regular season against DeForest for homecoming. Also happening this weekend, the Monona Fall Festival is happening all Saturday. That means it's the Hoot Hoot Hustle, a pie baking competition, craft fair, petting zoo, hay wagon rides. 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

May as well send that one out to the Aldo Leopold Nature Center. 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

And you're listening to Donuts of Champions here on WVMO, Friday mornings 9 until 10 a.m. I'm your host, Douglas Allen. Before the break, Sting from The Dream of the Blue Turtles with Consider Me Gone. Here are the House Martins from London O. Hull 4 with a song about sheep.

from the album It Takes a Thief. That's Thievery Corporation with Shadows of Ourselves. 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Now, I've been playing this album at home an awful lot, and I've occasionally brought it into the studio and played tracks from it. This is Flock of Dimes from their album, I guess it came out about a year ago, late last fall in 2025. The Life You Save is the name of the album. We're going to hear Flock of Dimes.

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1: This is Mary Merle from Winnequa Road with a Monona Bird Report. The piping plover holds a unique status in Wisconsin. It is our only federally endangered native breeding bird. These adorable little shorebirds need large open sand beaches for nesting, which is why they've been drawn to the Great Lakes. But unfortunately for the plovers, humans treasure this habitat just as much. Once there were as many as 800 nesting pairs throughout the region, but by 1990, that number had dropped to just 12, with zero nests in Wisconsin. Now, after four decades of dedicated conservation efforts involving universities, government agencies, conservation groups, and hundreds of volunteers, their numbers are finally bouncing back. This year was a banner season. 99 breeding pairs nested across the Great Lakes region, producing 184 fledged chicks. 12 of those nests were in Wisconsin. One was on Wisconsin Point in Superior, the first time the plovers have nested there in 49 years. The recovery goal for the Great Lakes piping plover is 150 breeding pairs. So, although there's still work to do, we're well on our way. You probably won't spot a piping plover on the shores of Lake Monona, but I share their story as a powerful reminder of how much federal protection combined with local dedication can achieve for our native birds. This is Mary Merle with the Monona Bird Report, and I'm glad that WVMO cares about birds.
2: WVMO thanks its local music partners, including the Stoughton Opera House, an historic, municipally owned, and independently programmed venue located in the heart of downtown Stoughton. The Opera House welcomed 31,250 people to nearly 80 shows during its 2025-2026 season, generating an estimated $3.5 million in local economic activity. More information about upcoming shows and about how you can become a member of the Stoughton Opera House can be found at stoughtonoperahouse.com.

0: And this is Donuts of Champions here on WVMO, Fridays from 9 until 10 a.m. I'm your host, Douglas Allen, and before the break, we heard Poe Girl from their album Home to You with Go On and Pass Me By. Now, if you missed one of these fine-sounding songs, you can always visit our website at wvmo.fm, where you can view playlists for all of the shows here on WVMO and check out our program schedule. And of course, listen live if you happen to be outside of our 10-mile or so radio tower radius. This next one is one from Muddy Waters and comes from one of those really just budget CDs that I bought, I don't know, years ago. And it has zero liner notes in it whatsoever. But the collection on this album is just one of my favorites because it just includes a lot of stuff that doesn't tend to make it onto Muddy Waters collections, at least greatest hits kind of collections. And nevertheless, it is one of my favorites. This is from a CD called Muddy's Blues. And we're going to hear Mean Red Spider. Here's Muddy Waters.
1: And she's been webbing all over town. I got a mean red spider. And she's been

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1: From his 1984 album, Various Positions, that's Leonard Cohen with If It Be Your Will. I started listening to Leonard Cohen in 1990, and the reason I know that is because his music was featured in the film Pump Up the Volume, starring Christian Slater as a pirate radio DJ. And his song Everybody Knows was featured in the film, as well as Concrete Blonde's version of that song, both outstanding songs. However, this song that we just heard, If It Be Your Will, was also in the film, didn't make the soundtrack, but featured in the story of the film prominently. And I just remember it just floored me when I heard it for the first time, and even saw the album cover as he was pulling it out of his father's record collection and playing it during one of his shows. That's Leonard Cohen with If It Be Your Will. 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We'll close today with Little John Lee Hooker with some help from Carlos Santana.

0: This is the DJ Johnny Rasta, host of Back in the Day. 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
1: I'm Joe Martin from The VMO Show. I'm here in the WVMO studios learning more about Monona today, and I'm asking Mayor Nancy Moore about what happened at the most recent city council meeting on Monday, October 5th. One thing that happened, approval of the 2025 financial audit. Can you tell us who does the audit and what did the audit reveal?
2: That's right. So we have an independent audit every year, like any good business or government entity. We have a financial audit done independently. They're contracted by the city of Monona. They come in and paw over all of our documents and all of our processes and procedures around how we manage our finances. And ultimately, they come out with what's referred to as a management letter that states what they found the condition of all those documents to be based on what's referred to as GAAP principles, which stands for Generally Accepted Accounting Practices.
1: So what did their GAAP report report?
2: The GAAP report, first of all, we received very high marks for our financial management overall. We have a strong reserve fund so that if emergencies come up, we have the resources to be able to address those emergencies. And there were no substantial recommendations for improvement in terms of our overall processes and procedures.
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1: Got a minute? Here's what's going on around Monona. The undefeated Monona Grove Silver Eagles football team travels to Wanakee to take on the Warriors for a 7 o'clock kickoff time. Only two games left. Next weekend, October 16th, they'll be at home to finish the regular season against DeForest for homecoming. Also happening this weekend, the Monona Fall Festival is happening all Saturday. That means it's the Hoot Hoot Hustle, a pie baking competition, craft fair, petting zoo, hay wagon rides. 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

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For over two decades, Marcus Bovary and the Evil Twins were one of Madison's most beloved bands, returning to the Atwood Music Hall to celebrate Marcus's songs and the music they made together. The Evil Twins, consisting of Linus, Eric, CJ, Doug, and Marcus's son Quinton Bovary, gather to pay tribute to one of Madison's finest singer-songwriters. 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
1: I'm Joe Martin from the VMO show. I'm here in the WVMO studios with Monona's Mayor Nancy Moore, and I'm learning more about Monona today. Nancy, you were invited to Dane County's 2027 budget unveiling. The county executive, Melissa Agard, asked you to speak on the topic of affordable housing. Congratulations on that invitation. Tell us a little bit about the event and the content of your remarks.
2: Sure. So Dane County has four pillars in its recently approved strategic plan. And one of those pillars is delivering community services. Part of delivering community services is a housing fund specifically for affordable housing. Listeners may know that on our southeast corner, we began a development of high-quality affordable housing with Broadway Lawson Townhomes. We've talked about that months ago now. It's a complex of 63 apartments and 12 townhomes. You know, North Point, the developer, I think best described affordable housing when they said it was like making lasagna. It requires layer upon layer upon layer of financing and also other kinds of support like social services for the residents that live there. Dane County was instrumental in the first complex, the townhomes and lofts that are on Broadway, that southeast corner now, and a second building, which is going to be for seniors, is under construction. Dane County was also critical to that development that's happening. And a third building is under consideration as we speak. So this is literally transforming into a whole neighborhood of fantastic new housing, multi-generational, with a little bit of commercial component to it as well, all of which has been supported by Dane County, which is why they asked me to come and speak about that, because affordable housing, as I indicated, is very challenging. And Dane County's support immediately gave the project credibility, and it inspired others to lean in, including our very local community banks here in Monona that are also part of the financial puzzle as well.
1: Stay tuned to WVMO to hear more about Monona. I'm Joe Martin from the VMO show. I'm here in the WVMO studios. I'm talking with Monona's Mayor Nancy Moore. The Monona Fall Festival is this Saturday from 10 to 3. It's got all the great events that people love at Winnequa Park, including the Hoot Hoot Hustle, the pie contest, the pumpkin carving contest. What a great occasion for friends and family to get together.
2: That's right. I'm looking forward to it. You know, the leaves are already popping. You can see especially a lot of the trees that are yellow now that have really popped all over town. Some of the reds are starting to come out, and it's only going to get better between now and this weekend.
1: Beautiful fall weather, changing of the leaves. Kids back in school. It's here. Fall
2: I'm
1: is here.
2: I'm sure a few Halloween costumes should be a blast. Encourage people to come out.
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1: WVMO thanks its local music partners, including the Stoughton Opera House. 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
2: 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It's the coolest city.

0: Tune in to 98.7 WVMO this Sunday at 2 p.m. for another edition of Second Sunday, a variety radio hour brought to you by Audio for the Arts. 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

In 1994, Tom Petty released what I considered to be his very, very best album. It was a solo album, even though the Heartbreakers were featured all throughout. It is his second solo album entitled Wildflowers. That album was originally intended to be a double, and in 2020, the Tom Petty estate released all of the rest of the material in a set called Wildflowers and All the Rest, a remastered version of the album, plus music that was cut from the original album. And that song, California, was one of those tracks. And with that, I welcome you to this edition of the VMO show. My name is Savage Scott. I am the host of Savage Radio, which airs Wednesday nights at 7 on our beautiful award-winning station. Thank you to Lefty Joe for inviting me here for a Savage Lunch. This one is in tribute to Mr. Tom Petty, who passed away on October 2nd, 2017, 9 years ago at the age of 66. So it is all Petty this time around. We're going to go from Tom Petty solo to a track featuring him and the Heartbreakers from an album produced by Jeff Lynne, released in 1991 from the album Into the Great Wide Open. Here's Tom Petty and the Heartbreakers with All the Wrong Reasons.

2006, Tom Petty released his third and final solo album, an album featuring him, right-hand man Mike Campbell, and Jeff Lynne. Petty plays the drums on the album. It is a Jeff Lynne production. The album is called Highway Companion. I played you the track Damaged by Love. Before that, we had Petty and the Heartbreakers with All the Wrong Reasons from their 1991 release, Into the Great Wide Open. Moving right along, we are going to go to a band that was the band before the Heartbreakers. The group was called Mudcrutch, but they did not release an album until long into Petty's career, 2008 specifically. The self-titled Mudcrutch album, the first one, was released in that year. Here they are with Crystal River.

Crystal River from Tom Petty's Mud Crutch. The self-titled album was released in 2008. After Petty's passing, the Tom Petty estate has done a really wonderful job with bringing out some really great material from the Petty vaults, including this track. There is a remastered edition of the 1982 Heartbreakers album Long After Dark, which was released in 2024. This track somehow did not end up on that album at that time. From the vaults, Tom Petty and the Heartbreakers with Never Be You.

Tom Petty and the Heartbreakers, Never Be You, from the posthumous remastered, also from the Vaults edition of the 1982 release, Long After Dark. And that's going to bring us to the end of this edition of the VMO show. Thank you for joining me this afternoon. If you like this, please join me for Savage Radio Wednesday nights at 7. I would love to have you. And taking us out, we're going to go back to Mudcrutch from the final album released in Tom Petty's lifetime. The album is simply called Two. It was the band's second album, released in 2016. Here's Mudcrutch with Dreams of Flying. Have a wonderful afternoon, Monona.

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1: Got a minute? Here's what's going on around Monona. The undefeated Monona Grove Silver Eagles football team travels to Wanakee to take

0: on the Warriors for a 7 o'clock kickoff time. Only two games left. Next weekend, October 16th, they'll be at home to finish the regular season against DeForest for homecoming. Also happening this weekend, the Monona Fall Festival is happening all Saturday. 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

That's new from Rhiannon Giddens, an old song written by Olabel Reed in 72 about living in the Appalachian Mountains in the 70s. You'll hear that song in its entirety a little bit later in the show, along with several more new Americana cuts, including a song from Gray Delisle about setting boundaries in a relationship. But we'll start with a song written on a notebook in the cab of a semi-truck. Singer-songwriter Nolene Hoffman wrote this song while working at a cattle ranch in southern Alberta, taking the title from the Wilson Trailer Company's Silver Star 402 model livestock trailer she was pulling. From Nolene Hoffman, this is called Wilson Silver Star 402 Blues on the New Music Discovery Show on WVMO.

It's Nolene Hoffman with Wilson Silver Star 402 Blues, recorded on analog tape. It will be on her debut solo album, coming out a little bit later this fall. Next, on the New Music Discovery Show on WVMO, Brandi Clark, who co-wrote this song with Michael Pollack and Griff Clausen after a discussion about national division and the roots of American storytelling. From Brandi Clark, it's called American Roots on the New Music Discovery Show on WVMO.

It's Brandi Clark with American Roots. That will be on a new album from her called The Bird. It's set to arrive on January 15th. Every song that you hear on the New Music Discovery Show is a new release that we added just this week to VMO playlists. I'm Fletcher Keyes. Next up is singer and voice actor Gray Delisle, who wrote this song about setting firm boundaries at the end of a relationship and recording it with kind of a retro country shuffle rhythm. From Gray Delisle, this is called There's the Door on the New Music Discovery Show on WVMO.

0: It's Gray Delisle with There's the Door. It will be on a new album called Don't Turn Around, coming at the end of the month. Next on the New Music Discovery Show on WVMO, Minnesota musician Charlie Parr, who wrote this song about a specific boarding house on 4th Street in Duluth, Minnesota, where he lived in the early 90s while working as a homeless outreach worker. From Charlie Parr, it's called Rooming House on the New Music Discovery Show on WVMO.
1: We met in the kitchen there

0: It's Charlie Parr, the song Rooming House. He recorded it with a 12-string resonator guitar and sang into a vintage RCA ribbon microphone. That's the title track of a new album coming at the end of the month. So this is how it works on the New Music Discovery Show. If you listen to the whole show, by the end, you will have heard every one of the new Americana songs we added to VMO playlists this week. Coming up in just a moment, Jamestown Revival, with a song written in a hotel room in Utah after their bus broke down during a winter storm. Also, the artist named Kinsley, along with Caitlin Smith, and a song of the emotional aftermath after a relationship has unraveled. And Rhiannon Giddens wraps up the show with a song recorded using an 1858 minstrel banjo right after the break.
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3: I'm here in the WVMO studios. I'm talking with Monona's mayor, Nancy Moore. We're talking more about the most recent city council meeting that took place on Monday, October 5th. Nancy, we've talked about the generalities of the capital budget and the first read. Let's dive in a little bit more. What are some of the big items in the upcoming capital budget?
4: One would be Wallace Avenue, which needs to be reconstructed, just like we did with Tonawanda this last year. Wallace is in tough shape, and there are water mains under Wallace, cast iron water mains, which are those old water mains that we've occasionally had problems with that we know need to come out as well. So that's one of the biggies. Perhaps the biggest one, which is actually not paid for by general obligation borrowing, but paid for by what's called land dedication fees, is the design and construction of a new park that's going to go on by the development that's happening by Topgolf. And then another big project was the replacement of the Tecumseh Lagoon DeNorge Bridge, which is the last big bridge in Monona that needs replacement.
3: Are there equipment items that are on this year's capital budget?
4: There are. There are two new squad cars for the police department. We have actually a vehicle and equipment rating system that we use to keep track of all of the equipment and the vehicles that we have as a municipality. And two of our squad cars are due or past due to be replaced. And so we'll be replacing two squad cars with what will be very energy efficient. They might not be fully electric, but they'll at least be hybrid squad cars.
3: So once again, the capital budget first read on October 5th. There's going to be the second read coming up.
4: Not only the second read, but hopefully the vote. And what will happen is that between the 5th and the 14th, alders have been requested to submit any amendments they would like considered on the 19th. And then we'll discuss any amendments. We vote on the amendments first and then on an overall final budget based on whatever happens with those amendments.
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1: 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I'm Fletcher Keyes. Next is Jamestown Revival, the duo of Jonathan Clay and Zach Chance. Clay and Chance wrote this song about financial stress during their early years in L.A., tracking the vocals around a single condenser microphone. From Jamestown Revival, it's called Being Honest on the New Music Discovery Show on WVMO.

It's Jamestown Revival. The song Being Honest was recorded in a converted cabin studio in Texas Hill Country. So far, just a standalone single, but there is the expectation the new album will be coming before the end of the year. Next, on the New Music Discovery Show, Kinsley. Together with Caitlin Smith, they wrote this song about the quiet grief of a breakup. From Kinsley and Caitlin Smith, it's called Cold July on the New Music Discovery Show on WVMO.

It's Kinsley with Caitlin Smith, the song Cold July from her recently released EP called Learn to Live. This is the New Music Discovery Show on WVMO. I'm Fletcher Keyes, and there's time for one more new song on today's show, which is actually an old song, but redone on a new album from Rhiannon Giddens. She recorded this Ola Bell Reid original in Limerick, Ireland, and incorporated an 1858 clawhammer banjo and an antique viola. From Rhiannon Giddens, it's High on the Mountain on the New Music Discovery Show on WVMO.

0: wondering where the years of my life have flown.
1: It's Rhiannon Giddens, the song High on the Mountain. 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And that's it for the New Music Discovery Show for this week. 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I'm Fletcher Keyes. 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Between now and then, keep your eyes up and your ears open. I'll see you next time.
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0: Hi, this is Brad Bruin, Public Works Coordinator with the City of Monona. 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
1: Hi, I'm Bill Groff from Copps Avenue, and this is The Lake Loop. Before there were red states and blue states, there was Atlas of the Presidents. I used to check this book out from the library during election years when I was a youngster because each chapter about each president had a colorful map of the state-by-state vote in each election. In the earliest days, the states that voted for the Federalist candidate were red, and the Democratic-Republican states were blue. Yes, there used to be one party called the Democratic-Republicans, as anyone who watched Schoolhouse Rock can tell you. But don't take my word for it. I'm just a bill. The 1824 map was so wacky with pink, purple, green, and orange states all getting a slice of the electoral pie that the major parties realigned to save democracy, not to mention cartography. Eventually, things settled down, and after the Whigs disappeared, the Atlas of the President's view of the country was green and orange? That's right. From the 1860s forward, the map was dominated by Republican states in orange and Democratic states in green. Whatever you think of Wisconsin being color-coded politically purple these days, it's probably better than whatever you'd get by mixing green and orange. Ever since I started collecting political buttons and bumper stickers as a teenager in the 1970s, Republicans favored red and Democrats blue. Not exclusively, but predominantly. Today, when Wisconsin is described as a purple state, it implies that individual voters have mixed political views. The media throw us all into the electoral blender, set it to politicize, and all they see is purple. If they looked closer, they'd realize that each of us in the blender were, are, and will remain the same shade of red or blue that we always were. Thanks for riding along on this segment of The Lake Loop. I'm Bill Groff. Until next time, on your left.
2: Hi, this is Mike from the Arbor Hills Apartment Homes with a moment for Monona on WVMO. And being totally blind, I was not aware of the iconic image of the Beatles crossing Abbey Road on the Abbey Road album. Anyway, that particular image would not have been possible without the mindful attention of the drivers obeying the crossing guard. So, when our future rock stars of Monona are crossing the street, please make sure you're paying attention and following the directions of our uniform crossing guards. If a crossing guard tells you to stop, the law says you must stop not less than 10 feet from the crossing and until the crossing guard gives you the okay to proceed. This has been a public service message from 98.7 WVMO.
3: 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Peace.

0: be sure to ask your doctor if vinyl / not vinyl is right for you. 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

from Dwayne Betts. That was Waiting on a Song, which is a perfect way to tell you you don't have to wait on a song live from Dwayne Betts. He's playing at the Majestic on Thursday. How great is that? That's right. Dwayne Betts will be in town on Thursday night for a show at the Majestic Theater in Madison. And G Love kicked us off with Laughing in the Sunshine at the top of the 2 o'clock hour. I'm Molly Kay. I hope you're laughing or dancing or smiling or something delightful because it is finally Friday and I'm hosting you until 6 for Essential Americana, including songs from acts that are coming to town soon. And oh my gosh, there's a lot of them. We have Davina and the Vagabonds, them Cooley Boys, and the North Mississippi All-Stars, all of which I'll play this hour. Right now, this is a new song from a musician who goes by Meals, which I believe is a nickname taken from her real name, Amelia. This is a single she released in August. This is called Lonely USA.

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Well, that poor boy won, that beat his heart. Then my daddy would look at my mommy and smile as he brushed the hair back from my eyes, and he'd say, "Your mom."

0: Released in 2004 as her 42nd studio album and produced by and featuring Jack White, that was the title track off the album from the late Loretta Lynn. That was Van Leer Rose. We also heard them Coolie Boys, the successful band who originates from Wisconsin, and they're playing a week from tomorrow at the Atwood Music Hall. That is Saturday next week, them Coolie Boys at the Atwood Music Hall. Plus, it was The Pretty One from Amanda Shire's album that she released last year. Away It Goes is from Amanda Shire's album Nobody's Girl. We've got a break now, then we're back with new music from Ray Wiley Hubbard.
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0: And that's today's WVMO Music History Moment. I'm Jeff Perry.
1: This is Lori from the Monona Senior Center. A look at the 2026 midterm elections is our scholarly scoop program for Friday, October 9th at 9:30 a.m. Barry Burden is professor of political science and director of the Elections Research Center at the University of Wisconsin-Madison. Burden's research and teaching focus on U.S. elections, political parties, public opinion, representation, and the U.S. Congress. His recent research examines aspects of election administration and voter participation. The presentation will illuminate historic election patterns in midterm elections, factors unique to the 2026 environment, and what it all means for this year's congressional elections. Refreshments are sponsored by Complete Care. Call us at 608-222-3415 to register, and you can also check out our October newsletter, The Monona Senior Connection, for more information.

from the Masterful album she released back in 1971. That was Joni Mitchell with All I Want. It's off her quintessential album, Blue. That one goes out to another Joni Mitchell fan, a friend of mine, Joe. Great baseball dad, but do not put cheese on his burger. Right now, from another woman known in the folk genre, this is more of a modern song from 2017 from Island Jewel. This is It's Your Voodoo Working.

0: from singer-songwriter Elizabeth Cook, who I just learned is a radio DJ for an outlaw country station on Sirius Radio. So extra props for her radio work. That song we just heard was All the Time from her 2009 breakthrough album Welder. Now, if I have my facts right, Elizabeth Cook's father was a welder, a craft that he learned in prison. He did time for running moonshine when she was a young child. Both Elizabeth Cook's father and mother played music, and she joined them on stage as young as 4 years old. From Elizabeth Cook, again, that was All the Time. A break now, then we're back with Monrovia.
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1: 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We've added a lot of new songs to VMO playlists. Hi, I'm Fletcher Keyes. Here's some of what you'll be hearing soon.

0: 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Also new this week.
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The North Mississippi All-Stars, that was You Got to Move, and they are coming to Atwood Music Hall on Wednesday the 14th. It was local musician Paul Seabar as well in the set, plus Monrovia with Field Song. Right now, from a musician who's coming to Stoughton Opera House a week from tomorrow, that's right, Davina and the Vagabonds will be performing at Stoughton Opera House on Saturday, October 17th. This is Red Shoes.

0: Tune in to 98.7 WBMO this Sunday at 2 p.m. for another edition of Second Sunday. We'll be featuring Work, that's W-U-R-K, in anticipation of their October 16th Barrymore show, Workestra.
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A son of musicians that worked with Willie Nelson and Waylon Jennings. That was Waylon Payne with Looking for a Feeling. Steel Wheels at the top of the 3 o'clock hour with Cold Call. I'm Molly Kay here on this finally Friday of Essential Americana, and I do hope you're enjoying this autumn afternoon as you head into your weekend. We've got classic, local, and new music to get you going, including from acts you can find in town soon. We have Katie Pruitt and Indigo Girls, all who you will hear this hour, plus local music from Carolee just around the bend. Right now, this is from Presley Hale. This is called Busy.

0: An oldie but goodie from the band, that was Carnival. We also heard Kara Lee in the set. She's a local performer. And we had Kristen Diable in the set. Bonnie Raitt is next after the break.
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2: Hi, this is Brianna, deputy clerk for the City of Monona. 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And if you'd prefer to vote during in-person absentee, that begins October 20th at Monona City Hall. 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

from Aoife O'Donovan, also written with Allison Russell, that was Prodigal Daughter, and Bonnie Raitt kicked us off. If you're ever tuning in and you hear a song you like but you don't know the name or artist, well, you can find our playlist online at WVMO.fm, and they do stay posted so you can note the date and time and look later to find out. Right now, from the album that released in 2015 called Something More Than Free from Jason Isbell, this is 24 Frames.

0: written by Lester Snell and also recorded by others, including the Staples. That was Friendship by the Blind Boys of Alabama. Hope you're feeling friendly with WVMO. You can follow our little station by finding us on Instagram or Facebook. Our handle is WVMO. And if you'd like to see my occasional posts or send me messages about music or acts coming to town, you can find me on Instagram at WVMO Molly K. Jason Scott and the High Heat are next after the break.
1: 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On Friday, October 16th, the Opera House welcomes Jeffrey Foucault with special guest Whitney Mann. 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

live on stage tomorrow at Atwood Music Hall. That's Katie Pruitt, known for her musical narratives from everything from queer, religion, and mental health issues. The outspoken singer-songwriter is not afraid to share what she believes in her music. And if you'd like to see her do that live, once again, she'll be at the Atwood Music Hall tomorrow night. We also heard local act The Pine Travelers and had a little highway robbery from Jason Scott and The High Heat. Now it's my great pleasure to announce the return to Madison by the Indigo Girls. They will be at the Overture Center on October 20th. Things are a little different now, given that Emily of the Indigo Girls has a medical condition that has impacted her ability to sing in the same way she used to. But a friend of mine who saw them perform last week found the show extremely moving and fun because they encourage full audience participation in the singing. So it's kind of like a group sing-along with the Indigo Girls, and that is just so... Well, that's just so Indigo Girls of them. If you've seen them before, they do bring the crowd together. Here's the timeless and iconic song they are most known for. You know it, I know it. I hope we can sing it together now.

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playing 1 week from tonight at the Stoughton Opera House. That is Jeffrey Foucault with Money Blues. That's right. He will be at the Opera House in a week on Friday, October 16th. An opening for him will be local singer-songwriter Whitney Mann, and we have a song from her just around the corner. I'm Molly Kay. It's finally Friday, and I'm hosting you for two more hours this afternoon before the weekend comes along. We've got Margot Price and Kelsey Walden in the hour, plus local music also from Annie and the Okies and the Driveway Thrift Dwellers. Right now, this is from a band called the Mountain Grass Unit. This is Window for a Friend.

0: from Roseanne Cash off her 2018 album, She Remembers Everything. That was Not Many Miles to Go. Annie Loki's before that, Die Young. That song will be playing in my head all weekend, and I love it. A great tune from Annie and the Okies, who you can catch, this local group, at the Harmony on Wednesday. It was also Los Lobos in the set with their song Emily. That song is actually named for and based on someone I met here in Wisconsin that lives in the area. Emily is from this area, and we even went to the same high school. I love the small world. Got a break now, then we've got new music from Gray Delisle.
1: Hello, and welcome to the Wellness Tip of the Day. I'm health writer Sarah Moran from the Frostwoods neighborhood. I'd like to share a quick and easy way to calm your body and mind using your breath. This method is simple. Just breathe in through your nose for a certain count, and then breathe out through your nose or mouth for a longer count. In other words, you just need to make your exhale longer than your inhale. So for example, if you breathe in through your nose to a count of four, then you'd breathe out for a count of six or eight. So it's like this. Inhale, two, three, four. Now exhale, two, three, four, five, six. If it's comfortable for you, you can also try holding your breath at the top of the inhale. So with this example, you would breathe in through your nose to a count of four, then hold the breath for two to four counts, and then breathe out for a count of six or eight. Even a couple minutes of this type of breathing can help you get out of a stress cycle. You can practice it throughout the day, in a moment, and any time that you start to feel tension or stress rising. I'm Sarah, and I'm glad WVMO cares about wellness. Here's wishing you true health and lasting joy. Take care.
0: WVMO thanks its partners in the local music community, including the Stoughton Opera House. The Opera House fall season is underway with upcoming performances in October from Special Consensus, Jeffrey Focalt with Whitney Mann, Davina and the Vagabonds, and the Arcadian Wild. Tickets and information about these shows and about the Opera House Music Appreciation Series on Mondays at 3 p.m. can be found at stoughtonoperahouse.com.
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Margo Price with Radio. That's from her 2023 album, Strays. We also heard Gray Delisle in the set, and next up we've got Nikki Lane. This is from her 2022 album, Denim and Diamonds. This is Born Tough.

0: Rounding out four songs back-to-back from women in the modern Americana and country scene, that was White Noise, White Lines from Kelsey Walden. Are you hearing music you like? Are there songs you're hoping to hear? I'd love to hear from you. You can find me on Instagram at WVMO Molly K. A break now, then we're back with music from William Prince.
1: Got a minute? Here's what's going on around Monona. The undefeated Monona Grove Silver Eagles football team travels to Wanakee to take on the Warriors for a 7 o'clock kickoff time. Only two games left. Next weekend, October 16th, they'll be at home to finish the regular season against DeForest for homecoming. Also happening this weekend, the Monona Fall Festival is happening all Saturday. That means it's the Hoot Hoot Hustle. A pie baking competition, craft fair, petting zoo, hay wagon rides. 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
4: 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Thank you!

0: That was Natalie Hemby with Pins and Needles, and it was local band The Thrift Dwellers in the set. They've got a show at the end of November at the Majestic, and we started things off with William Prince featuring Nathaniel Rateliff with a newer song from William Prince that was called Change. Right now from local musician Whitney Mann, who's recently opened for Jeff Daniels not that long ago, and a week from tonight, we'll be opening for Jeffrey Focalt at the Stoughton Opera House. From Whitney Mann, this is Different Kind of Easy.
1: You

0: Jeff Perry here, inviting you to listen to This Week in Music History. Milestones this time around, John Lennon was born. Eric Clapton joined the Yardbirds. The Billboard chart was topped by Ray Charles and Bobby Darin. And classic albums were released by Led Zeppelin and The Police. You'll hear The Ramones, Boomtown Rats, The Replacements, Sweet, and more. Wednesday night at 8 and Saturday morning at 9, it's This Week in Music History on WVMO.
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From Todd Snyder, that cherishable song is called Vinyl Records, and it's just perfect. It lists just about every artist who I want in my record collection, many of which I own. Waylon, Willie, Woody Guthrie, U2, and Emmy Lou, among others. Such a perfect song as we near Todd Snyder's birthday, which is on Sunday. Sadly, Todd Snyder passed away last year, so I play that song in his honor. I'm Molly Kay. It's finally Friday, and I'm on my last hour here with you on WVMO for my afternoon of hosted Americana music. I've got more music on the way from acts you can catch live soon, including Josh Ritter and Brennan Wheedle, who both play tonight. Josh Ritter at Stone Opera House and Brennan Wheedle at the Sylvie, plus local songs from Beth Killey and Catfish Stevenson. Right now, this song was released this summer. This is Old Crow Medicine Show with Evan Felker. This is Revolution Now.

0: That's Josh Ritter performing tonight in the quaint and historic Stoughton Opera House. We just heard You Won't Dig My Grave, which is from his album he released last year. His show tonight is a solo show. We also heard local singer-songwriter Beth Killey in there, as well as The Last Revel with their song Blind in the Fray. The Last Revel was one of the bands who played at the concerts on the shore over in San Damiano for what was truly a wonderful summer of live music in Monona and the area. Already looking forward to what next summer might have in store, but in the meantime, we've still got the radio. We have, Nolene Hoffman, a new one from her, that is next after the break.
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2: I'm here in the WVMO studios learning more about Monona today, and I'm asking Mayor Nancy Moore about what happened at the most recent city council meeting on Monday, October 5th. One thing that happened, approval of the 2025 financial audit. Can you tell us who does the audit and what did the audit reveal?
3: That's right. So we have an independent audit every year, like any good business or government entity. We have a financial audit done independently. They're contracted by the city of Monona. They come in and paw over all of our documents and all of our processes and procedures around how we manage our finances. And ultimately, they come out with what's referred to as a management letter that states what they found the condition of all those documents to be based on what's referred to as GAAP principles, which stands for Generally Accepted Accounting Practices.
2: So what did their GAAP report report?
3: The GAAP report, first of all, we received very high marks for our financial management overall. And we have a strong reserve fund so that if emergencies come up, we have the resources to be able to address those emergencies. And there were no substantial recommendations for improvement in terms of our overall processes and procedures.
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0: I am very lucky to report that I was at the Johnny Blue Skies concert in Chicago last week, and man, do they rock. The front man, Sturgill Simpson, is very, very clear that he wants to play as long as possible. They don't have an opener. They start as on time as possible, and they move from one song to another with such a swift and smooth transition you hardly even know what's happening until you're smack dab in the next song. So from Johnny Blue Skies, that was Mint Tea. Right now, this is Admiral Radio.
1: One, two, three, four.

0: A Song About the Radio as a Spiritual Experience from Maren Morris. She calls it the Highway FM, and I love that. Thank you for tuning in to the Highway FM with me, Molly Kay, here on WVMO. We've got a break now, then we're back with my final set of music for you before I head into the weekend.
1: Orange Jewelweed, the gem of late summer and early fall. Hi, this is Brian from the Alda Leopold Nature Center with a friendly phenology update. Commonly referred to as spotted touch-me-not, orange jewelweed, an annual native, is blooming in wetland areas. Identified by its orange flowers that appear to glitter in the sunlight, orange jewelweed flowers are about 1 inch long and tubular in shape, with a large open mouth made of petals that are usually dark orange with red or brown dots. One petal forms the top lip, which is curved upward, and two fused petals form the lower lip, functioning as a landing pad for visiting insects. Touch-me-not refers to its elongated seed pods that, when ripe, can explode when touched, dispersing seeds in every direction. Please note, this plant is not dangerous to touch. In fact, indigenous nations have used this plant's sap to soothe skin rashes, including the itch from poison ivy and the burning sensation caused by stinging nettles. Visit us for a hike or take a walk around your neighborhood to see if you can spot these beautiful orange flowers. For more information about the Alda Leopold Nature Center, please visit aldaleopoldnaturecenter.org and explore nature today.
2: 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More information about upcoming shows and how you can become a member of the Stoughton Opera House can be found at stoughtonoperahouse.com.
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Samantha Fish with Better Be Lonely. And it was local legend Catfish Stevenson in the set, as well as the brand new one from Sierra Farrell. Pair of Dice is one of the new singles she recently released. I'm Molly Kay. Thanks for tuning in to me here today on the coolest little station in the nation. I enjoy hosting you Fridays from 2 to 6. However, I cannot promise a show next week as I'll be out of town. So you'll still have great Americana music, but I won't be chiming in between the tracks. I'll be back, though, in 2 weeks. So until then, I'm leaving you with this one from Brennan Wheedle, who's the opening act tonight at the Sylvie. And since we're coming up on 6 o'clock, here's a fitting tune. Features Waxahachie as well. This is 6 o'clock news from Brennan Wheedle. Have a great weekend.

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1: Hi, I'm Steve Martinelli, and this is the Monona Grove Sports Showcase. The 2013 Monona Grove football team had a perfect 14-0 record on their way to winning the state championship. But surprisingly, they don't hold the school record for most consecutive wins. The claim for a 15-game streak is held by the 1977 state champs. Their record was 10-0, but was bookended by two wins ending the 76 season and a three-win start to 78. The story of the 77 team is well known, so let's talk about the other two. Since I graduated with the 76 bunch, I'll tell you about them first. Great things were expected by the 1976 Silver Eagles. The defense was stifling, allowing only a single touchdown to five opponents, while the offense was led by Conference Player of the Year, Tim Olson. Olson led the Badger Conference in rushing and scoring, despite missing one game entirely, plus parts of several others. The only slip-up in MG's first five games was a tight 7-0 loss to eventual conference champs, Sun Prairie. Their downfall was a 19-13 overtime loss to Fort Atkinson. The team battled back to win games against Stoughton and Jefferson, thus salvaging third place. However, they laid the groundwork for the 77 team to win 10 straight, including MG's first state championship. After 12 consecutive wins, the 78 team had lofty goals. They began the season with three consecutive victories before running up against nemesis Fort Atkinson, who once again derailed the MG season by a tight score of 21-19. Deja vu all over again. In case you were wondering who beat MG in 2012 and 2014, limiting the 2013 streak to 14 games, in both games it was the Mount Horeb Barneville Vikings. Who did you think it would be? Fort Atkinson again? I'm Steve Martinelli. And I'll see you at the game.
2: I'm Joe Martin from the VMO show. I'm here in the WVMO studios. I'm talking with Monona's mayor, Nancy Moore. The Monona Fall Festival is this Saturday from 10 to 3. It's got all the great events that people love at Winnequa Park, including the Hoot Hoot Hustle, the pie contest, the pumpkin carving contest. What a great occasion for friends and family to get together.
3: That's right. I'm looking forward to it. You know, the leaves are already popping. You can see especially a lot of the trees that are yellow now that have really popped all over town. Some of the reds are starting to come out, and it's only going to get better between now and this weekend.
2: Beautiful fall weather, changing of the leaves. Kids back in school. It's here. Fall is here.
3: I'm sure a few Halloween costumes should be a blast. Encourage people to come out.
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wasn't I just a kid? 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